0: 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Hi, it's John Tesh. Welcome to the John Tesh Radio Show, intelligence for your life. You know, when it comes to staying healthy, there has been an increased focus on boosting our immune system. But it turns out you don't need supplements or a special diet. What you need to strengthen your immune system is a daily hug. Yeah. According to the journal Psychological Science, every time we hug a loved one, we give our immune system a powerful boost. In a global study, people were purposely exposed to a cold virus, but those who got the most hugs, they were significantly less likely to get sick. Because when we're stressed out, our immune function is suppressed and we're more vulnerable to infection. But a hug and the emotional support we feel through that physical contact, it dials down our stress, powers up our immune system, and our ability to fight off infections. Awesome.
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0: And coming up, swimming pools and toddlers are a dangerous combination these days. So in a moment, I'm going to share some facts you can share with your friends and family about water safety, including why half of all child drownings now occur within 25 yards of an adult.

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1: So, my friends, I know this may feel goofy and uncomfortable even, but the next time you look in the mirror, we want you to thank your body for all it does for you. The journal Psychology of Women, for example, found that when you do this, it improves your self-confidence. In their study, when women wrote a few sentences focused on self-compassion and gratitude for their body and its functions, like my legs are strong and they help me get where I need to go, their body image improved dramatically. It's because focusing on your strengths and capabilities, it shifts your focus away from physical measures of self-worth, like how you look to others. And according to the University of Texas, people who practice self-compassion have less stress and depression overall, and they have more self-confidence. Being kind to yourself also leads to stronger immune function and lower risk for heart disease. So bottom lining this, the next time you look in the mirror, thank your body for all it does for you.

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0: Sunny 102.3, it's John Tesh. Making you the smartest person in the room. It's one of our battle cries here on the John Tesh Radio Show with Intelligence for Life. Let's start with some intel for your health. We're going to offer you a natural facelift here and now. It is simply this. Eat more cheddar, more Gouda, and Asiago cheeses. They contain vitamin K2, which is a nutrient proven to improve bone density. And listen, one of the reasons our facial skin starts to sag is because of a loss of density in our facial bones. So eat more of those aged cheeses and see if things don't improve. Again, cheddar, Gouda, and Asiago cheeses. Also, pair that cheese with some cantaloupe because that's loaded with vitamins A and C, which increases cell turnover and collagen production. That makes skin firmer. We just turn back your clock.
1: Now that's intelligence for your life.
0: And coming up, how matching your meals to the right time of day can add years to your life.

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1: As you know, we talk a lot on the program about the benefits of group exercise. Studies showing that people who engage in group workouts feel 30% less stressed and anxious than those who exercise alone. And as it turns out, group exercise is good for our dogs, too. A new study from Tufts University finding that dogs suffering from generalized anxiety disorder that took part in group sporting activities were 3 times more likely to improve. And just so you know, generalized anxiety disorder in dogs, it's things like restlessness, more barking than usual, going to the bathroom indoors, destructive behavior, and depression. And group exercise for dogs can really help them become more psychologically balanced because of the social interaction with other dogs. What constitutes group exercise for dogs? It can be a group hike with humans and other dogs. It can be agility training or canine sports like something called flyball, which is like fetch with teams of dogs. So if your dog is showing signs of anxiety disorder, talk to your vet about finding a group exercise outlet.

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1: 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Hi, it's John Tesh. Welcome back to Intelligence for Your Life. Ever wonder why we eat dessert last? Well, it's because it tastes better that way. Research from the University of Michigan has now found that when we know something is going to be the last thing we eat, we enjoy it more. We think it tastes better. Knowing we're down to our final bites makes us slow down and savor the taste. And when we do that, we think a food is more delicious. But it works with any food, from French fries to cheesecake. If it's the last thing we eat, we enjoy it more.
2: Online at intelligence.

welcome to your Tuesday night. Thank you for being here with us tonight as we do our best to put things back into perspective for you. With all the craziness going on in the world, we want you to know that we're still going to be here.

0: thank you.
1: Hi, welcome. You've called Delilah. Who is this?
2: This is Caden.
1: Hi, Caden. Thank you for calling, Caden. What can I do for you?
2: I would like you to play a song for me for a very special woman in my life. Who's just been there for me through everything. And I'm actually driving across the country right now to go see her. So.
1: And who is this person that is motivating you to drive hundreds or thousands of miles?
2: Heather.
1: Heather girlfriend, Heather fiance, Heather future wife.
2: Girlfriend.
1: Girlfriend. What is it about Heather that makes you so stupidly in love you would drive to the moon and back?
2: She's just been a great motivation for me. I just got medically retired from the Army in November, and she's been there for me through everything, and she motivates me on my bad days, and she sings to me to make me smile, and I just can't wait to see her and make her smile back.
1: Oh, you are stupid in love, Caden. You are grinning, goofy, jump over the moon in love.
2: It's crazy.
1: It is crazy. And isn't it wonderful?
2: It is perfect.
1: It is. I can tell that that you and Heather are going to have a wonderful future together.
2: Thank you very much.
1: Thank you very much. Thank you for listening and for calling and for letting me be a little part of your romance.
2: You have a good night, Delilah.
1: You too. Drive carefully. Bye-bye, honey. Thanks.

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Call 888-6-DELILAH. That's 888-633-5452. 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

Welcome to your Tuesday night. How was your day today? Did you get a lot accomplished, or did you feel like you were running and running and running and just running in circles? But we are here to help you hop off that treadmill of life and enjoy the music all night long. Welcome aboard.

0: Hi, Wendy. Thank you for calling. What can I do for you?
1: Hi, Delilah. How are you this evening?
0: I'm a little tired, but I'm good.
1: I have two things I'm hoping you could help me with this evening. First of all, my husband and I just recently got married, but we're having a big wedding for family and friends, so it'll be a vow renewal for us. But our friends and family, we weren't able to come the first time around because we have two little babies, and we wanted to get married for their sake and for the fact that I got out of a bad relationship, and this man is wonderful, and he's changed my entire life. I was wondering if I could send a request out to this wonderful man in my life.
0: What's his name?
1: His name is Steven.
0: And what do you want to tell your hubby?
1: I'd like to tell him that he's changed my entire life. He's given me two beautiful children that I didn't think I'd have. I have a 16-year-old from a previous relationship, and for a long time didn't think I could have any more children. And went through a lot of bad things in life. I'm a recovering addict of 10 years, and I was a single mom and have been through a lot of struggles in life, and he's just been my breath of fresh air since we met. We have two beautiful little girls, a 15-month-old that's named Madison, and a 2-month-old, and her name is Haley. So I just want to tell him that I love him and that he's a special beacon of hope and love in my life. I wouldn't give him up for the world.

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Oh.

So who is on your heart tonight? Is there somebody who's so darn cute? You just grin ear to ear. Somebody who just makes you smile. Somebody that lights up your life. Call me and tell me about that somebody that brings a smile to your face, that puts a bounce in your step. And I will do my level best to find a song, the perfect song, for them tonight.

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I got so many lovely letters tonight from people who want to honor their fathers. Monique Barrett says, I want to share with you and your listeners a story about an amazing man. Bill, my father, made me feel so special, like I could do anything. He taught me what was really important in life. It's not how much you make or what kind of car you drive or where you live. He taught me it was all about family. 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He would tell people how blessed he was to have us in his life. Truth be told, we were the blessed ones. He made us all feel very loved and special. He and I loved your show so much. So tonight I'd like to take the time to honor him. 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And I want to say thank you. Thank you, thank you, thank you for always loving me.

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It's time to kick off your shoes, pour yourself a nice, tall, cold glass of iced tea, and talk to me. 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

0: Hi, who is this?
1: Hi, my name's Carolyn.
0: Hi, Carolyn. What can I do for you tonight?
1: Well, I would like to have a song dedicated to my mom and dad. They just had their 55th wedding anniversary.
0: Wow.
1: Yes. And my fiance and I were getting married, and there's no way we're going to make 55, but we're going to make the best of everything.
0: How do you know you won't make 55?
1: Because we're both in our late 40s, and I don't think we're going to make 55.
0: Oh, sure you will, ye of little faith. I've decided I'm going to live to be 100, so if I can do it, so can you.
1: So I really appreciate if you could pick a song out and dedicate it to my mom and dad.
0: I will do that. What are their names?
1: Their names are Marvin and Lois Slimbauer.
0: And your fiancé?
1: His name's Bruce.
0: All right. I will find a song for all four of you, and may you have at least 45 years together.
1: That sounds wonderful.
0: Thanks for calling.

0: 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Eyesoffaith.vision. We can do this together. This letter comes from somebody I'm going to call Susan, not her real name. She says, I am so in love with the man I'm in love with, but I feel like he doesn't have the same intensity for me. Don't get me wrong. I know somewhere in my heart that he loves me, but certainly not the way I love him. When I tell him I love him, he doesn't return it. He never says anything but It hurts my feelings. We've been dating for 3 years. I just moved in with him. For the most part, I'm happy with him, but I'm getting the feeling that maybe I made a mistake. I want to be with him, but if I have to, I will let him go. Please help me. Somebody starving for affection named Susan. Susan, I will have my very simple response to your Delilah Dilemma coming up next. You're listening to Delilah.
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Is there someone you look up to who has given you the skills it takes to succeed? Maybe mom or dad, a coworker, grandma or grandpa, maybe even a boss. Somebody who would give you the shirt off the back if you asked for it. I'd love to hear about that person. Sort of give them an audio pat on the back right here.

0: Ozzy, what can I do for you?
1: I don't know. I kind of want to listen to a song right now. I'm thinking about one of my exes that we just recently broke up. She's dating somebody else now, and we've just broken up last week.
0: You just broke up, and she's already dating someone else?
1: Yeah.
0: That has to hurt.
1: It does. It does. But I have good friends and a good family that's here to help me out through whatever I need. And I've been listening to your radio show every day. And it makes me feel a lot better when I listen.
0: Well, I am so sorry, sweetheart. If you guys just broke up a week ago and she's already involved with someone else, it's probably a good guess that they were talking before you guys broke up.
1: Yeah, that's what everybody tells me. And we were supposed to get married in August of next year.
0: Thank God you figured this out and found out before.
1: Yeah. Well, right now, just like I said, I like listening to your music. You play really good songs, and it makes me feel a lot better each and every day.
0: I will play a good song for you and stop thinking about the ex, because that's only going to bring you down. Instead, focus on yourself and on those people that love you and on God and on waiting for him to bring the right woman into your life.
1: Thank you.
0: You have a good night.
1: You too. Thank you so much.
0: Bye-bye.

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0: 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Kim, what are you doing right now?
1: 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I hope my bosses don't mind.
0: Oh, thank you. 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
0: That's so kind of you to share. Thank you. We appreciate you.

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Hey, if you're looking for me, at Teresa Lucas 3 on Twitter. Thanks for the follow, Jenna. Here's your song request. 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

0: 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Hey, Jennifer, are you liking the music tonight?
1: I love it. I've been waiting for it, and it eases my way through work.
0: Well, that's awesome. You know, people like yourself.

0: 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Hey there, it's Teresa Lucas. Welcome, summer. Hey, Crystal, is there anything you want to do this summer?
1: You know what? I want to take a road trip.
0: Perfect. You know what? I've got great news for you. You know, America is turning 250, right? We are celebrating with $250,000 in cash, and we're giving it away $2,500 at a time. So think about it. You can take the ultimate American getaway, you know, visit the landmarks, national parks that make our country so amazing.

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It's going to be so much fun. BTS, Benson Boone, Snoop Dogg, many, many others. 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

0: 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What's up, Robin?
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1: Hey, it's Teresa Lucas. Thanks so much for letting me hang out with you. Here we are, summertime, where we all close our eyes and do a little daydreaming of having enough money to escape somewhere. Gina, what are you thinking about?
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0: 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So there you go. 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

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All right, so today is the day. 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Goo Goo Dolls, Weezer, Benson Boone, just to name a few. Again, Capital One cardholders, tickets go on sale at 10 a.m. this morning. Sunny

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If you're a Capital One cardholder, I'll explain next. Sunny 102.3 FM, good morning. I let it fall.

0: So I'm a big fan of the lineup for this year's iHeartRadio Music Festival, from the Goo Goo Dolls to Weezer to Benson Boone, BTS. 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

halfway through the work week. Welcome to Hump Day. Sunny 102.3, the Valley Spillgut Station. It's Christina Martinez. All right, so who is working hard? How many jobs can a person have? We're going to find out coming up here next on Sunny 102.3, the Valley Spillgut Station.

0: 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We were just talking about Gen Z is a generation where they're working multiple jobs. And Julie says they may be the king and queens of side hustles, but they're the worst.
1: Gen Z, they're just the worst. Can't do anything. They're like really not functional, but they use their phone for everything. But like, they just seem like they're going to die all the time.

0: Miley Cyrus on Sunny 102.3, the Valley's feel-good station. Taylor Swift made a surprise appearance at the world premiere of Toy Story 5 in L.A. She performed her new song, I Knew It, I Knew You, from the movie soundtrack. And she joined Randy Newman on stage. They performed the iconic You've Got a Friend in Me. Oh, that would have been really cool to see. I Knew It, I Knew You is a big return to her country roots, and it's inspired by the character Jessie from the Toy Story. So the upcoming Toy Story 5 is set to drop in theaters coming up here on June 19th.
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Sunny 102.3. Time for those pedicures, right? Today's the first day I've worn sandals this season. Yes, it's here, the warm weather. Today we're going to get up to 95 in Modesto, 99 coming your way tomorrow, and by Friday, we're in triple digits. It's coming. 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

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And you can enter for a chance to win those tickets from Sunny 102.3. Coming up, what could have been? Let's talk about the iconic VMA performance that went down with Madonna back in 2003 with Britney Spears and Christina Aguilera. Who it was supposed to be, coming up.

0: The Valley's feel-good station. Sunny 102.3. So remember the 2003 iconic performance where Christina Aguilera and Madonna kiss and Britney Spears and Madonna kiss, right? Do you know J-Lo was supposed to be up in there?
1: Is it true you were supposed to perform at the 2003 VMAs with Madonna and Britney Spears?
2: Yes.
1: You were supposed to be in that?
2: Yes.
1: What happened?
2: I was working on a movie, Shall We Dance,
1: at
2: the same time.
1: Yeah.
2: And they just wouldn't let me out of the movie. But we rehearsed and everything. I went to Madonna's house. It was me, her, and Britney.
1: Was the kiss in the rehearsal?
2: No.
0: So she said they did not rehearse the kiss, but she was supposed to be in there. And Christina Aguilera was one of those fill-ins that came in. But the original concept did have a twist where Madonna wanted to play the groom. And Jennifer Lopez was set to come out first and sing like a virgin. The famous kisses between Madonna, Britney Spears, and Christina Aguilera were not practiced during the rehearsals. So we all know how it all went down. All right, coming up around the corner, we got Green Day and Taylor Swift coming for you.
3: All right, class, tell me about your weekend. Leo?
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4: No, it's not over yet. 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

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Yesterday, she had an epic fangirl moment. She made a surprise appearance at the premiere for Toy Story 5 in LA yesterday, and she asked the film stars Tom Hanks, Tim Allen, and Randy Newman to sign her original VHS copy of Toy Story. I think that's super cool. Sunny 102.3.

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1: It'd be cool to see him do some of those flips in person, right? 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And he is part of the iHeart Music Festival coming up here 2026. And we have your chance to get in on those seats if you're a Capital One cardholder today. 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You can look at the full lineup because it is good. Snoop Dogg's going to be there this year too. I love him. All right, coming around the corner for you, Bruno Mars and Pat Benatar is coming up.
2: Hey, weekend warriors. How's a little trail therapy sound right now? Hop in. 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

Sunny 102.3. My mother-in-law never asked me to go to shows, but she asked me to go to Bruno. I was like, you picked the biggest show of the year. I'm out of here. Have a great rest of your day. John Tesh with Intelligence for Your Life is on the way. Don't forget, at 5, it's your next chance to get $2,500.

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0: 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Hey, it's John Tesh. If it doesn't make you better, healthier, happier, or much more interesting, we won't put it on this show. That's our mission, our purpose in life on the radio. John Tesh with Intelligence for Your Life. Have you heard the term kidult? It's a term for adults who like things that kids like toys. Kidult. As it turns out, there are a lot of kidults. Data from the consumer analysis company Circana shows that adults have surpassed kids ages 3 to 5 to become the biggest customer demographic for the toy industry. This is crazy. Everything from action figures to comic books. The bottom line is nostalgia sells big time. During the pandemic, a lot of adults were searching for normalcy, and many found it in memories from their youth. It created a boom in toy and collectible sales. So, you ask, what items are kidults buying? First of all, classic board games and Lego sets, big time. Also, action figures and figurines from popular franchises like Star Wars and collectibles like comic books and Hot Wheels. Are you a kidult? Let me know. It's John at Tesh.com.
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0: And coming up, why compact discs and phonograph records are selling like hotcakes, and we'll tell you who is buying them.

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1: So the latest research shows that people tend to like us more when we're curious and we ask questions, particularly questions about them. You've heard this before. But for maximum impact and likability, make sure your conversations follow the rule of three. What's that? For every one question you ask, be prepared to ask at least two follow-ups, even if they're simple ones like, oh, what happened next? Or tell me more. That recommendation is based on a Harvard study that explored how our perceptions of people change based on the number of questions they ask. For example, researchers found that if you regularly ask just one question and then carry on the conversation with no follow-ups, this signals you probably aren't listening to the answers people give or you don't care. And that makes you the less likable to other people. But then if you ask four or more questions in a row, you risk coming across as impatient and overly challenging. So you should always ask at least one follow-up question, but two is the sweet spot. That shows you're listening to people, which makes them feel valued. Got it?
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1: Here we go with a terrific piece from our dating and relationship files. If you're in a long-distance relationship or your spouse is away on business for weeks at a time, here's how to keep your relationship healthy. Make sure you always stay positive. According to Gonzaga University, couples who text and talk about the positive aspects of their life while they're apart feel less lonely and they sleep better too. They studied military couples, for example, who spent a lot of time away from each other. Those who shared good news with their partner and received positive feedback were able to fall asleep faster and sleep much better. They also felt much closer to their partners. Social psychologist Sarah Arpin led the research and says, when you share something good and your partner is actively happy for you, it heightens the positive experience for both of you. This

0: Sunny 102.3. It's John Tesh. Get ready to move from the place you are right now in your life to the place you are meant to be. This is Intelligence for Your Life. My name is John Tesh. Did somebody say something mean to you today? Well, try this. Ask them to repeat what they just said, adding, I want to make sure I heard you correctly. Can you repeat that? Clinical psychologist John Townsend says, if they didn't mean to insult you, they'll probably backtrack and say something like, oh, what I meant to say was this, and then tone it down. Even a hardcore jerk may be too embarrassed to repeat their harsh words. But if they do repeat their rudeness, say this. It sounds like you're upset or frustrated or whatever emotion is applicable. And then follow up by saying this. Can you help me understand why so I can try to help? If the rude person feels like you're genuine, they may soften and drop the attitude. If not, hey, you tried. Let it go. Don't ruminate over it. Don't let them have power over you. That's only going to ruin your day.
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0: Coming up, you're going to be able to calm your racing mind anytime you want by using this new proven strategy. 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
1: Are you like me? Every now and then you have to stop your racing mind, or try to anyway. Here we go with a solution, because as you probably have experienced, sometimes your thoughts can get stuck in a loop that keeps you awake at night, last night, or sends you down a path of worry and self-doubt. So how do you silence the unhelpful brain chatter? Well, neuroscientist Dr. Ethan Cross is the author of the book Chatter, The Voice in Our Head, Why It Matters and How to Harness It. Dr. Cross recommends a technique called distanced self-talk, where you simply talk to yourself as if you're talking to a friend. So for example, instead of thinking, I really messed up, what am I going to do? Try thinking, she messed up, and I'm confident she can fix things. It sounds goofy, but it works. You can also think about things from another person's perspective. For example, in a study involving children, kids were significantly better at solving problems when they were asked, how would Batman do in this situation? That would work for me. Compared to how would you solve the problem? As Dr. Cross puts it, most of us find it easier to offer advice to someone else than to ourselves, because when we're emotionally invested in a problem, it's hard to think objectively. However, by distancing yourself from the problem and treating it like it's someone else's, you're better able to use logic and find solutions without getting emotional. And that is distanced self-talk. Now try it.
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1: And coming up, I'm going to share longevity intelligence with you. I'll give you a few science-backed signs that you'll live long enough to be a great-great-grandparent.
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1: All right, get ready for the latest longevity intelligence. Here are a few signs that you will live long enough to be a great-great-grandparent. First, you feel at least a decade younger than your chronological age. According to the University of Michigan, feeling youthful is linked to better health and a longer life. Just feeling youthful. It's because feeling young improves optimism and motivation to overcome challenges. That reduces stress and boosts the immune system, lowering your risk for disease. Another sign you'll live to 100 and beyond. You're not afraid of challenges. You embrace them. Psychologists at Rush University

0: 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It's John Tesh.
1: Here we go with a trick so you can stand out to your boss and your coworkers. Maybe get a raise, make some more friends. All you got to do is just crack some jokes. Even if you're not funny or your jokes fall flat and get mercy laughs, they'll still work. This is you, Gib.
2: 100%. I tell dad jokes all the time. I get big groans from my kids and other parents, but I love it.
1: Yeah. According to Harvard Business School, who studied this, their study found that people who even try to be funny are seen as confident and successful because people who crack jokes are taking a risk. Risk-taking is associated with leadership. So as long as your attempt at humor isn't offensive,
2: right. You'll stay. That's a big caveat. Wait,
1: you know, and this is part of your part of your personality where people expect you, even on this show, right?
2: Yeah.
1: People expect you to find the humor inside whatever is happening.
2: That's my wife calls it, that's my X-Men power, my special gift, is that I can find the fun in almost any situation. And look, that's a great thing. Just do make sure that whatever you're joking about is absolutely appropriate and that you know enough about the people around you to make a joke about certain topics, because you don't want to talk about how grandparents or something and the person's grandmother just died. You don't want to be that person. I think it's better to lean on bad dumb jokes like dad jokes, puns, which is where I live, than it is to try to push the envelope because you saw something on a comedy special last night.
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0: 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Hey, did you know that early risers are absolutely more likely to reach their goals? This is the latest from the journal Health Psychology. Their study found that people who woke up early and started working on a goal were more likely to achieve it than people who stayed up late and worked on their goal at night. The morning people also reached their goal a full 47% faster. Why? The researchers say it all comes down to cortisol. Yeah, the stress hormone. And it naturally rises in the morning. That's what wakes us up, of course. But cortisol does more than stress us out. It taps into the part of the brain responsible for learning new behaviors. That's a big reason why early risers were able to accomplish their goals and accomplish them faster. Fascinating.
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0: And coming up, University College London is finding that Instagram is causing a rise in orthorexia. That's where people become obsessed with eating only healthy food, which on the face of it sounds like a good idea. But I'll explain why orthorexia often leads to malnutrition and even depression. Stand by.

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1: So when was the last time you walked out to your mailbox and picked up your mail? Well, physical mail is becoming like voicemail. Nobody's checking it anymore. Even though the majority of people say they love getting letters and cards, the number of people who say they collect their mail every day has dropped by 9 percentage points down to 77%, because usually there's nothing good stuffed in our mailboxes, so people just aren't in a rush to get to it. It's also a big chore, because if there are paper bills, you need to shred those or black out any identifying information to avoid identity theft. This gives me chills.

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